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0: Rod Stewart. Tonight's the night. Madonna. 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

0: Hey, it's Bonzi, and I love saying these words. Party on the patio. Yep, we're back at the Dublin Pub on Wabash for your favorite Tuesday night hangout. 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
0: Hey, it's Bonzi, and I love saying these words. 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

0: Welcome in to another edition of Talk of the Town. I am your host, Mike Widmacher. On today's program, we'll feature a couple of conversations from PM Springfield that their host, Patrick Finkston, had with a couple of people in the Republican Party that have an interesting take on things. The first conversation will be former Congressman Adam Kinzinger, who was very involved in the January 6th committee. And we'll also talk with the new chair of the Illinois Republican Party, Bob Grogan. But first, here is Patrick Finkston for PM Springfield talking with former Illinois Congressman Adam Kinzinger.
1: It's a pleasure to welcome my friend Adam Kinzinger, who served in Congress from 2011 to 2023. Represented my great home county of Iroquois County for 10 years. Now has fled the state of Illinois to go do bigger and better things. How you doing, buddy?
2: Hey, good to be with you, man.
1: What's life like for you now? What are you doing? You're on TV all the time, Substacking. Where has life taken you at this point?
2: Yeah, I mean, it's that. It's I'm trying to take some time, you know. And what's nice is I can still stay engaged. I'm doing that through obviously CNN, Substack, my organization, Country First. But it's also not that I'm having to work 60 hours a week, which is enjoyable. I have a young kid and, you know, I'm in Texas. Texas is probably not going to be a permanent thing. We're here for now. My wife's family, is partially here. So, I'm just enjoying life. And, you know, unfortunately, it would be nice to not care about national politics, but that's just not in my blood. So, I wake up and my blood boils probably as often as yours does too. Still.
1: I get this all the time. I'm sure you do too, though. Oh, you're not a Republican anymore. You're just a lib. Right. And, I don't root for Democrats. I don't root for Democrats. I don't root for Republicans. I'm a conservative independent. I just want like better people to win. It seems like everybody just expects you to like fit into this box. If you're not a Republican, you're a Democrat.
2: That's right.
1: If you're not a Democrat, you're a Republican. And it's just like, I kind of think everybody sucks these days.
2: I do too. Listen, when I won back in 2010, the number of people that are now hardcore MAGAs that legitimately came up to me, put their arm around me and said, "You go to D.C. and be an independent person. Don't do what the establishment tells you to do." I took that to heart. And at some point, the establishment became the MAGAs, and there began to be no room for independent thinking. And that's not doing your job. I mean, literally, if the job is just to do whatever Trump says, you could actually get rid of Congress, right? And just have people go on and vote for their virtual
1: Congressmen.
2: They're
1: not doing anything
2: anyway. Internet. Yeah, exactly. And so I get, right now I'm rooting for Democrats because they're the opposite of Republicans. And I think Republicans are extremely dangerous and damaging. But I just stick to what I believe. And that's something I can take to my grave in peace because, I think if you agree with somebody 100% of the time, one of you is lying.
1: It's so abundantly clear that today's Republican Party isn't about what's doing right. It's about doing whatever Trump wants.
2: That's exactly right. So imagine you have in your hand a block of Play-Doh and you squeeze it harder and harder and you see some Play-Doh, you know, come out between your fingers. That's what's happening to the GOP right now. So the part in the middle that's still Republican is under intense pressure to do exactly what Donald Trump wants. But meanwhile, the supporters are escaping, the people that are, you know, being kicked out or being, you know, ignored are escaping through the fingers. And so you have a smaller and smaller Republican base, but it's got a tighter grip by Trump. So that's why I kind of disagreed with all the stories this week that were like, Trump still got it. Trump is still a political force. Sure, he is. He has control over the Republican Party, but the Republican Party is shrinking because people are just uncomfortable with this. It's not, you're never going to break MAGA, and they'll be with Donald Trump forever no matter what. But there's less and less of them, and we run elections based on who gets most votes. And I think this November, there's going to be a very rude awakening to those that have thought that the MAGA way was going to be a golden paved road to success.
1: My friend Adam Kinzinger, former Illinois congressman, joins us here on 97.7 and 970 WMAY. The corruption, Adam, is just beyond the pale. The January 6th slush fund, the $1 billion that they want for the ballroom, Trump's stock trading and grifting through Bitcoin and those sort of things, and it's amazing that we just kind of see over the years with I mean, and the corruption has really ramped up in Trump 2.0 from Trump 1.0. Mm-hmm. Are these things finally breaking through? I mean, I think there's got to be finally a point where maybe not the most hardcore of red hats, but like the normie Republicans who just voted for party anyway say, wait a second, gas is $6 a gallon and they want to spend $1 billion on a prom venue. I've got to wonder if all this stuff is finally going to break through.
2: I think it's going to break through. I don't know if it's going to mean they'll turn around and vote Democratic, but I think that it's disheartening to the Republicans, which is, you know, half of the battle when you're trying to win a midterm. And don't forget that they just exempted themselves from the IRS for the rest of their eternal life. And so you, Patrick, make sure you pay your taxes. And I don't want you taking any deductions that you don't deserve. But by the way, the president of the United States, his family, his organizations, his nonprofits, they are now exempt from any IRS scrutiny for the rest of history, like that dude wanted in the movie Armageddon. And I think that kind of
1: about
2: stuff,
1: that. That's a great poll.
2: It is, yeah. And I think you mix that with the fact that you have people now that are so wealthy that their kids and grandkids can spend as much money as they absolutely can and will still pass on to the next generation more wealth than they inherited. Like, I think people are starting to feel like that is not the America the founding fathers intended. We want freedom. We want capitalism in this country. It's successful. But what we don't want to do is create a group of untouchable citizens, you know, like you start seeing in Hunger Games, that look at the rest of us as their little playthings because they're wealthy, they're exempt, they're corrupt. And that corruption, by the way, is not being bought by them. It's being paid for by you and I.
1: Listen, on the stock trading thing, and right, you were a member of Congress, so you I'm sure you got you heard the pitches over the years and the bad PR that went along with Pelosi and all of the things that broke mm-hmm. through. It's pretty easy to say that we should ban direct trading from members of the legislative branch, executive branch, judicial branch, you know, even just like a requirement that it goes into a blind trust or something. You can't expect a portfolio to go from a couple of hundred thousand or a couple of hundred million, depending on who it is, to zero. Mm-hmm. But like to have a president of the United States,
2: correct?
1: Someone, I mean, obviously he wasn't clicking his Ameritrade account, but somebody was doing it on his behalf, whether it's members of Congress. Either way, this seems like the most slam dunk government cleanup ethics effort that could ever be undertaken.
2: Yeah, absolutely. But it's the people that, you know, are going to be regulated are the people that have to vote for it. And, you know, the thing in the Congress, like, I understand people's concern with it, and I would have supported it if it came up. But, like, you know, ultimately, if you're in Congress, the only insider information you can get is maybe you talk to somebody and they're like, hey, we're getting ready to introduce this one thing or whatever. And certainly that can be corrupt. When you're the president of the United States and literally your word can move a stock 5 or 10%, or your tweet, like Donald Trump tweeted out of nowhere once that Palantir is a great company. And then we find out that a week before that, he purchased Palantir, or he purchased a company that sold tasers. And you're like, gosh, why would he purchase a company that sold tasers? But magically, 2 weeks later, the taser company got a $400 million contract with the Department of Homeland Security. And here's the thing. It's not just that Donald Trump is getting richer. The way our economy works, the way the stock market works, the way the predictive markets work, Donald Trump is getting richer, and somebody else is the loser in that didn't have the inside information he did. And that account that lost to that trade very well may be your 401k that you have been working your tail off to put a few $100 in a month so that you can hopefully retire and not have to worry about money. And Donald Trump is worth $5 billion now when he came into office worth $1 billion. It's infuriating. It's angering. And it goes beyond just, we don't want the rich to get richer. This is about the rich literally getting richer on the backs of those that are working hard.
1: Adam, I don't know if you saw the DNC Democratic autopsy of the 2024 campaign today. It's 192 pages. I haven't read the whole thing, but Brittany Martinez, a longtime Republican strategist, I think she's with the, is it, Principles First group now. She wrote earlier, you don't need to read the DNC autopsy. Here's to know why Dems lost in 2024. They were unwilling to separate themselves from Biden. They didn't prioritize the right issues. They had terrible messaging. It's always about the economy. There, I saved you a read. It just feels like, you know, when at a point when it's necessary for Democrats to have their crap together, they still don't look like they do.
2: Right. Let's since we've been harsh on Republicans, let's be fair with the Democrats, which is I fear and I'm not sure it's here yet, but I fear that the Democrats are the Republicans in 2016, where they're starting to get held hostage by the extremes in their party a little bit. They're not really focusing on the right messages. They're not, you know, when I see, you know, a Democratic candidate comes out and says like, hey, I don't think we should allow transgender to play in, you know, men to play in women's sports. And then the Democrats go apoplectic and, oh, he's not a real Democrat, when 80% of the country feels that way. It's like, if you really believe they can, fine, that's great. Like, be true to who you are. But I think the Democrats need to have a broad, big tent, which they're better at doing than the Republicans, to be fair. A big tent to say, we want candidates who are going to reflect the area they're running in, not what national Democrats or interest groups are going to tell them. And then, by the way, if they get that together, you can argue in the tent all you want. That's great. That's fun. You and I used to enjoy doing that, right, in politics. That's why we loved it. But they'll never be defeated again, ever, if they can get that down. So, yeah, I agree with you.
1: All right, I've kept you a little late. I apologize. But you just put out a children's book. That's What Heroes Do. You and I both parents of little dudes. We've got the little girl on top of it. But tell me about the book and why you wrote it.
2: Yeah, that's what heroes do. So basically, you know, I think we live in a real desert of inspiration, and especially for kids, right? Like, they see us argue, we've turned fellow Americans into the enemy. And, you know, the question is, I have people sometimes say what I did on January 6th was heroic. I appreciate it. I disagree, because I say it just looks it, because I was surrounded by cowards. But what is real heroism, especially for kids, is like, just be willing to put other people in front of yourself sometimes. And so that's what this book is. I'd encourage people to get it for kids and for yourself too. And there you go.
1: It's on Amazon. Tell folks where they can learn more about Country First or read your stuff on Substack.
2: Yeah, country1st.com, or go to adamkinzinger.com with a Z. Kinzinger.
1: Buddy, a pleasure. Thanks for doing
2: this. Yeah, you too, man.
1: We don't do this often enough, so let's do it a little more often. Great to have you, and I'm sure we'll catch up soon.
2: You bet.
3: That was former Illinois Congressman Adam Kinzinger on with PM Springfield. The second conversation today on Talk of the Town will be with the newly appointed chair of the Illinois Republican Party. Here is that conversation with Bob Grogan.
1: Bob Grogan has a big job in front of him. He joins us now. Chairman Grogan, how are you, sir?
4: I'm fine. Thanks for having me on.
1: Thanks for taking time. All right. So, you know, you've been involved still, even after leaving office in DuPage County in 2020. When time came this spring to say, I'm going to run for state central committee and then I'm going to jump into the race for chair, what made you want to do that?
4: Well, state central committee, the reason I threw in for that was, you know, they have term limits. There was going to be a lot of turnover. I'm watching a lot of really sort of sniping internal to the party. And I thought that, you know, having done some time in the party before, that I could be a voice of reason to try and keep us with the eye on the prize is actually fighting against Democrats as opposed to ourselves. So that's why I ran for state central committee. And then the chairman race, honestly, it was not my idea. Other folks on the state central committee came to me and asked me to consider it. And I, you know, did some soul searching. And, you know, when you're involved in public service, even if something isn't necessarily the best thing for you personally, sometimes you still pick up the baton and run.
1: You were involved in the Dabrowski campaign. You were the treasurer on that campaign and were are considered to be close to, you know, some of those Dabrowski Ives Proft crowd. Are you, you know, on Team Bailey for November, or is there still a division?
4: So I've been doing political stuff for, you know, more than three decades. And, you know, the primary is, you know, the family is sorting things out. And then once the primary is over, the family comes out united. And so I have always been of the ilk that, you know what, we go and we support the entire ballot, whether it's Don Tracy at the top all the way down to the lowest sub-circuit judge at the bottom of a ballot. And that's, you know, that's what I've always done, regardless of whether I was treasurer of a campaign or, you know, run myself for things. And that's the, that's what you do, because all of ours are better than all of theirs. So it's, you know, we don't get to, this isn't like a, some sort of ranked choice kind of thing. It is a Boolean choice. You know, it's either this one or this one. The Colin Corbett thing, I'm sure you're going to bring up more. So maybe it's a little, you know, potentially looking at more than just two choices, but, all of ours are better than all of theirs.
1: But I want to start with just bigger picture Republican issues. How do you build from here?
4: So, I mean, I don't know that it's a low point. I mean, I think, you know, like, you know, Mark Twain, so was his line that, you know, the rumors of his death are greatly exaggerated. I mean, the Republicans have been counted out before. I mean, there was Watergate. We would never return from Watergate. And, you know, eventually we ended up, you know, literally, you know, taking back everything, you know, in the early 90s. I mean, so it ebbs and flows, right? That being said, I mean, obviously Republican Party has significant challenges in Illinois. Some of them are self-created. Some of them are broad national trends. And then some of them are, you know, the Democrats certainly don't always fight fair, whether it's redistricting and things like that, where they just, you know, every year they'll put through things to just give themselves a little bit more home field advantage. And so it didn't take us, we didn't get here overnight, so it won't be overnight that we get out of it. But I do believe in the, ultimately in the wisdom, though sometimes it is slow in coming, of the average voter. And I think that they, you know, if they give us a fair hearing and they listen and we communicate clearly, which isn't always the case, we communicate clearly, I think we have a shot. We always have a shot.
1: You've got two vastly different Republican parties. And for those up there that were moderates and independents that used to vote for Republicans, they're basically just Democrats now. So how do you structure a party? How do you get a messaging apparatus together that is able to work statewide? Because we saw in 2022 that Darren Bailey's downstate conservative, you know, little Southern draw friends, didn't work. And, you know, so far polling showing it's not working this time around. You know, how do you make a message work that you know shows such that in such a split state?
4: Well, let me first sort of take issue a little bit with your premise. So sure, the, you know, Republican Party is a coalition, you know, whether it's, you know, from the libertarian perspective to evangelicals to the, you know, your old school Rockefeller Republicans. I mean, like it is a coalition. It always has been. But I mean, are the Democrats somehow less divided? I mean, look at their extreme sides that they put forward on things. And then you have, you know, your average everyday middle Democrat voter who like truly can't even wrap their brain around some of the folks with the, you know, with the blue hair and, you know, and such. They I get it.
1: But
4: right?
1: They like, win. So but they win. Not,
4: sure. They have been winning because they actually very often, they actually appreciate winning because they want to pass their agenda. And so that is one of the things that we actually have to keep our eye on the prize. And to some extent, we suffer probably a little bit from this, like a Stockholm syndrome, where we've been out of power for so long that we're more concerned with, you know, purging the person sitting next to me than actually, you know, being able to get up and actually pass legislation. And that's a, you know, we're going to have to take some time and we're going to have some deep, internal family conversations. But I think that if you explain to them that if you actually want to make people's lives better, and we believe we have solutions to that, that we, you know, first we have to speak more uniform, you know, with a, you know, more uniform voice, stop, you know, worried about, I have the saying that, you know, you can't purge your way to 51%. That we focus on that. And honestly, fortunately, the Democrats also can very easily divide themselves. And we just have to keep working at it, because ultimately, if you present better policies and you can and present it in a clear manner, then people, I mean, either you believe in democracy or you don't. And so I'm a believer in democracy and, you know, the republic that we have. And at some point, sometimes people don't take the time. to listen, and sometimes we haven't been speaking clearly, but over time, I believe that people will hear us and understand that, you know, the Safety Act has been bad for them. And if you want to repeal things like the Safety Act or prevent things like the Build Act, you know, Republicans are the only game in town.
1: Do you think Darren Bailey can win?
4: There is always a path to victory. Yes. I think, there is a lot of JB fatigue out there. I hear it every day from people who have voted for him in the past that really are just tired of it, that they see that, like, his rhetoric doesn't match the actual results. And so, I mean, Darren, it's not easy. It's not going to be a layup, but, you know, I think that Darren, if he runs the right race and the other side, makes their normal mistakes that they're going to do, certainly we have a path.
1: Bob Grogan, the new Illinois Republican Party chairman, joins us here on 97.7 and 970 WMAY. I don't think my downstate conservative friends like it when I talk about what Trump's numbers look like in the suburbs, because downstate and suburbia and the city are vastly different in this regard. But, you know, the GOP brand has been deeply damaged. And I don't think you would disagree with me on that. And I think a lot of it has to do with Donald Trump and the way his rhetoric is, the way the tariffs and the gas prices and the slush funds and the ballroom and some of just the egregiously stupid political stuff that has really turned people away, and not even mention the ICE raids, which, I mean, J.B. Pritzker's numbers are back above water because of the ICE raids. I think polling has shown that since last year. Is it time for Republicans in the suburbs to break from the president? Or at least Republican candidates.
4: I mean, you had so many presumptions throughout your analysis there that I don't connect all the dots that you do. I don't see that J.B. Pritzker is more popular today because he thinks that the government should spend billions of dollars on illegal immigrants, and that's money that could be spent on hardworking citizens here in the state of Illinois. I don't see that people think that way. But you make that linkage. Here's the thing is with President Trump, he's never going to be on the ballot again in Illinois. That's a fact. And honestly, people have made up their own minds on him. But every person probably has had like 10,000 hours of input as to what they think about Donald Trump. There is nothing at this point in time that anyone's going to say it's going to change somebody's mind pro or against. You know, they've collected their data and that's what they are. But voters have to, they're getting asked a question in front of them today. And the question is today in Illinois, do you want prisoners released or people that are suspected of crime, murderers and such, released without, so much as a second thought that to protect the public? And that's got nothing to do with Donald Trump. That has everything to do with J.B. Pritzker and the Democrats and the Safety Act, that they believe that, ultimately they have no problem with a murderer living next door. And I believe that actually those kind of pure personal issues will far outweigh, and have the potential to far outweigh people's, whether they like somebody's tweets or style on something that's happening, literally 700 miles to the east.
1: How do you raise money?
4: The old-fashioned way, you have to ask for it. You have to also earn it. You have to actually present, a plan to investors. And it's a tough cycle. I mean, it's getting harder and harder. Let's also just say the elephant that's in the room. It's a midterm and, year six, was hard for Eisenhower, Reagan, Obama, Clinton. It is always going to, this is always going to be a challenging year. But there are always, sometimes trends can be counter to history. You have to present, a clear, definitive message that we offer an alternative, and people, I think will believe and invest in when you actually present them a realistic plan.
1: All right, Bob, the Corbett situation, the former Republican, outspoken former mm-hmm. Republican who left the party a couple of weeks ago or months ago mm-hmm. and is expected to file in the race for governor as an independent mm-hmm. here in the next half hour. Full mm-hmm. disclosure, friend of mine, mm-hmm. just so nobody thinks I'm trying to you know, holding any water for anyone, but what does his entrance into the race mean for Republicans?
4: You know what? It's a bit of a speculation now. I mean, we don't, I don't know whether, I mean, if he enters, assuming, you know, you obviously have some more inside knowledge than I do. You know, if that expectation happens, I have no idea, you know, whether, you know, what he's actually entering with, whether it's a sustainable, kind of effort. I honestly don't think it's as big a significant sea change. I mean, people for the most part don't really warm to, you know, professional campaign workers that decide to run for office. I honestly, you know, he's either coming in as a vanity candidate or he's coming in, as a spoiler, or he's coming in to make money. Like, I don't, you know, you're asking whether Darren Bailey has a path to victory. I could not even fathom a Colin Corbett beating both J.B. Pritzker and Darren Bailey. I can't even fathom how that path works. I don't see any polling that possibly happens that. You know, the last time we had this was Sam McCann. Coincidentally or not, he went to jail. You know, so I, you know, and Sam McCann, you know, I think it's commonly understood that he was definitely encouraged by, you know, by people to make him a spoiler. So, you know, if that's the grift that or the, you know, maybe pie in the sky thoughts that Colin has, like, I can't speak to his motivations, but it certainly isn't to win.
1: Will there be a unified Republican effort to knock him off the ballot or any third party candidate off the ballot?
4: So there are two different kinds of questions, right? But we support all of our nominees and we will help them, to the extent possible, whether it's third party or independent, candidates on their own.
1: All right. I've made you defend the Republican Party for 15 minutes here, Bob, and I didn't mean it to be an interrogation, but certainly you and I are both, you know, have been around long enough to realize that the situation ain't rosy. But give me your optimistic take on how you and how the party turns it around, because, you know, even if it doesn't go as we would like this year, you've still got an election in 2 years. You've got a gubernatorial election in 2030 where the maps are on the line. Mm-hmm. What's your optimistic hope for the future?
4: I mean, if I didn't believe what I'm about to say, I wouldn't be at all volunteering the endless amount of hours that I have, you know, over the last, you know, years and obviously years to come, is that I do believe that ultimately governance matters. Sometimes I'm surprised as to how much tolerance voters have for, you know, whether it's corruption or incompetence or just ill thought out ends. I actually believe that governance matters. This state, Cook County, Chicago, they are right now governed wholly by Democrats. And people are voting with their feet, unfortunately. So people do realize that this is not working. And I do believe that, you know, it's sort of people who ask me what kind of Republican I am. I take a little bit from everybody, but I'll steal a line from William F. Buckley. You know, that I trust the first 435 names in the phone book more than the 435 members of Congress, because I believe that there is a wisdom in the average person. And I do believe that at some point they will look around, and we have to help them see it, but they will look around and understand that, like, if we want to change directions, you actually have to vote differently.
1: Bob Grogan, the new chairman of the Illinois Republican Party. Bob, I appreciate you taking time. I hope you're willing to hop on with us occasionally as your term goes on and we approach the election in November. And certainly wish you guys the best.
4: Thank you very much.
3: That was the new chair of the Illinois Republican Party, Bob Grogan, on with PM Springfield and their host, Patrick Fingston. Some interesting insights into the future of the party here in Illinois. That will do it for Talk of the Town this week. 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Or if you want to just listen to this show in its entirety, you can always search for Talk of the Town as well. Have a great week, and we'll be back at it again next week with another edition of Talk of the Town.

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0: one. Hey, it's Bonzi, and I love saying these words. 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Yep, we're back at the Dublin Pub on Wabash for your favorite Tuesday night hangout. 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
0: Hey, it's Bonzi, and I love saying these words. 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